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17: Watch out for traffic lights blacked out in Morley, intersection of Russell Street and Rudlock Road. Slow down and give way to your right. Roadworks in Beachborough. Alton Road is closed both ways there between Reed Highway and Amazon Drive. That's until Monday. Checking the freeways now. Looking good. Smooth going. Quinana Mitchell and Graham Farmer both ways. Don't forget Roadworks. Cedric Street entry ramp to the Mitchell Freeway northbound is closed. Cedric Street westbound also closed at the Mitchell. Detours in place. Stay across today's news with the Sky News Australia app. Watch the latest in sport on Australia's only 24/7 sports news channel. 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
18: Good morning, Alana McIntyre here with the latest. The 47-year-old suspected of murdering a 5-year-old girl in Alice Springs has been moved to an undisclosed Darwin facility, with police set to charge him this weekend. Officers have confirmed Jefferson Lewis was unconscious after being subjected to a sustained attack after a vigilante group tracked him down. Northern Territory's Chief Minister has told Sky they need to make sure justice is served and the violence outside the hospital was wrong.
19: Yeah. Well, we have a zero tolerance approach for that, and I had the opportunity to meet with the mother yesterday as well, and she was just as appalled as everyone else is.
18: The family of Kumanjai Little Baby has reportedly fled the home where the little girl was last seen and has vowed never to return. Police are looking into two suspected firebombings in Melbourne overnight. Officers are investigating after a Molotov cocktail was allegedly thrown at the George Hotel in Melbourne South about 2 a.m. A jerry can's been found outside Almina Lebanese restaurant where a fire broke out around 4. The US president's casting doubt on whether a deal will ever be reached with Iran. Iran sent its latest proposal for negotiations with the US to mediators in Pakistan, but Donald Trump says he's not satisfied. The polio virus has been detected in Perth's wastewater. Health officials say the risk of an outbreak is low. However, more testing is underway. Braden Cook has delivered the game-winning goal, giving the Crows a one-point win over the Power in the dying seconds. Coach Josh Carr says they struggled to contain the Crows' intensity.
20: Their pressure caused us to cough the ball up. I thought the first half we probably did a little bit of that to them, especially that first quarter. But, you know, to their credit, they stepped it up and their pressure was over two for that second half.
18: Frio dominated the Bulldogs by 12 points and Lions forward Cam Rayner says today's clash with Essendon will be another test of mindset and consistency.
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18: A little cloudy today with a top of 19 degrees. Partly cloudy tomorrow, 22 the top. Mostly fine on Monday, also reaching 22 degrees.
0: Lisa Shaw.
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25: 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Hey, welcome to this lovely Saturday morning. On the show today, Paul Kelly is going to join us ahead of headlining next weekend's Red Hot Summer Concert. Ben O'Shea reviews The Devil Wears Prada 2. With Meryl Streep and Anne Hathaway. 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
22: 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We talk about Jigsaw Records and wine theft in the middle of an assassination attempt. And next, all sorts was happening on the road on the way to work. 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
3: Too early? Too early for what?
0: It's too early for this.
4: What's it too early for, Lisa?
5: Too early for all of it. So I get on the road this morning, very, very foggy.
4: Very
5: it's fine. It's lovely. It's kind of got a bit of an ethereal sort of look.
4: I mean, that and always happens early, isn't it?
5: Then I look to my right and up, and there is an enormous moon. Not full until the day after tomorrow, but, well, the early hours, I guess, of Saturday. Anyway, so I thought, here we go, full moon fever, because
4: They're coming out.
5: Didn't take long. The intersection of Walcott and Lord, waiting there to turn right onto Lord, and a car comes from from the left. Mm-hmm. So what, the east?
4: I don't know. I don't live in that area.
5: I'm not very good at geography. So it comes down, and instead of going straight, you know, through the intersection, somehow it's veered across. And it's now going down the wrong side of the road. So I've got to turn after it. That's but it's basically alongside me. No, and I'm thinking, when are you going to tweak that you're on the wrong side of the road? Because I shouldn't be all the way over here going the same way.
4: Was there another car as well? Did it have lights flashing?
5: No. Luckily there was nothing else on the road, nothing coming.
4: Just you.
5: You know, towards it. Yeah, well, luckily I was just behind it thinking, what an idiot. It's sort of tooting and, you know, high-beaming it. And anyway, so eventually it's gone, so it's got back over onto the right side of the road. Then we've got to the Bulwer street lights, and it's decided at the very last minute that this is where it wants to turn. So it's gone tearing across. Anyway, I don't know if that person's made it home unscathed. I just hope they didn't hurt anyone else in the process.
4: Well, that maybe in their mind, a bit like, remember Leonardo DiCaprio in The Wolf of Wall Street when he thought he drove the the Ferrari home okay.
5: True.
4: It was a dream run.
5: Yeah,
4: and then
5: it was.
4: Once you sobered up and went out and had a look, went, ooh, that didn't go well.
5: And then Susie, our producer, she's coming into work and she's turning onto Hay Street here at Bennett.
4: Yes.
5: And for the third time this year, some gronk on a bicycle has come around, no lights, no high visualness about him at all, come around the wrong side of the road, directly head first. This guy is looking to get hit.
4: Yep.
5: And then he has the audacity to smirk at Susie. I don't know, I reckon I know how to wipe that smirk off his face. Don't avoid him next time.
4: You do what the other guy was doing and maybe a little swerve.
5: Yeah, exactly.
4: Well, actually, I noticed coming up on Bennett Street, they've put the security camera back up there again.
5: Oh.
4: Trouble a-brewing.
5: Oh, okay.
4: Trouble a-brewing.
5: If you see something, say something.
4: Yeah, that's right.
5: Yeah.
4: Exactly. On the freeway, I don't think they've started it yet, but near Vincent Street, they're putting the AI, I read in the paper, they're putting the AI cameras on, like, fully fixtured on the, you know, where that has the speed limit signs.
5: As you go into the tunnel?
4: No, before then.
5: Before then.
4: Yeah, before then. So basically what it's going to mean is every morning when you're coming in and you see the tradies late for work, you're going to have to slow down around there because there's going to be a camera. Yeah, on the freeway heading towards the city. Because I saw one going the other day. He must have been doing 170. Oh, he was very late for the job.
5: Remember the days on Vincent at the Vincent Street exit there heading north? If before they made it so that you could go over and sort of get off in a different kind of way, you had to run that gauntlet.
4: Yes.
5: If you came through the tunnel, you had no chance in peak hour of getting over to get off at the Vincent Street exit.
4: Yep.
5: Thank goodness for that little, you know, over the hill bit they've done where you can get off.
4: That's what I do.
5: And if you made it, it was like, woohoo!
4: Yeah.
5: I made it!
4: So, yeah. When those cameras kick in, everyone's going to have to slow down just for a moment anyway.
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0: There's an old proverb that says, a good name is better than riches. 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

0: Coming up shortly, Ben O'Shea reviews The Devil Wears Prada 2, which is in cinemas now. 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
0: Break the Flick with Ben O'Shea.
2: Well, a lot of people have been waiting for this one, Ben.
3: Yes, yes. As we just heard Stanley Tucci say, people have been girding their loins.
2: Yes.
3: I was at the cinema watching Devil Wears Prada 2 last night. One of those special Chicks at the Flicks preview screenings. Was the only dude in the cinema.
2: It was called a Chicks at the Flicks.
3: It was literally called that. It was branded like that. You get a free glass of Prosecco, probably a swag bag. I didn't get one of those. I was there by myself. I got a lot of strange looks, I will admit.
4: It was just you and the guy at the projector.
3: Because there is so much excitement, so much buzz around this sequel to The Devil Wears Prada, which came out 20 years ago, 1996. Can you believe it? And for people who remember that movie
4: that's
3: back then.
4: That's 30 years ago.
3: No, 2006. Sorry, it was a late night last night watching this movie.
4: So, much Prosecco.
3: 2006, 20 years ago, 2006.
2: Yeah. Yes.
3: And, people who remember back to that movie love it. It's a really cult classic. Honestly, it was only okay. It wasn't the most amazing movie of all time. It was a
2: Meryl
3: lot like
2: just had some great lines.
3: Meryl Streep was incredible. It's a lot like a can of Diet Coke, which featured very prominently in the film. Mm. It was fizzy, didn't have a lot of substance, but sometimes it just hits right. You know, like a Diet Coke can be very satisfying. That's what the original movie was. It was, of course, loosely inspired on the life of Anna Wintour, the very iconic Vogue
2: sunglass-wearing editor,
3: imperious magazine editor. Mm. Everyone's terrified.
2: One of the most famous Bobs,
3: still very much a figure in the fashion industry at the moment. And so Meryl Streep played that sort of character. It was based on the book of the same name, which is a pretty garbage airport novel, if we're being honest.
2: Yes.
3: And Anne Hathaway played the intern who came into the magazine runway under Meryl Streep's Miranda Priestly character. And Miranda was the Devil Wears Prada, literally demonising her every day at work. And we watched as Anne Hathaway's character kind of rose up to gain respect in this very, very tough industry. 20 years on, Anne Hathaway's Andy is now a very successful journalist. In fact, she's just won the award for Best Journalist of New York City. Only to find out at the start of the movie that her and all of her colleagues at the newspaper just got made redundant because,
4: sign of the times.
3: Yeah, equity group has bought the paper. They're downsizing, $500 million write-off. The CEO is still getting $11 million salary. So it cuts very close to the bone for people who happen to work in legacy media. I don't know if we know any of those.
4: None that I can think of.
3: And so, meanwhile, Miranda is still in charge of Runway. She's having her own problems. She got sucked in by, sort of a company. Company called Speed Fash, doing sort of fast fashion, didn't realise they use sweatshops, and so her image and the Runway magazine's image has taken a hit. So how can they kind of resolve this? Well, there's this very, very respected, serious journalist in Anne Hathaway's character. Why don't we bring her on board to bring some credible journalism to the frothy Runway magazine? And so the two kind of collaborate again. It's interesting, like Andy, who is this, great journalist, all of a sudden is immediately taken back to those days of being an intern. Her confidence goes out the window in the face of Miranda's kind of like hard-nosed attitude. Emily Blunt, who played Emily.
2: She's kind of the scene stealer
3: in the first film.
2: Yeah.
3: And she is in this as well. She's now risen, gotten away from Miranda, and she's kind of a top dog at Dior. So she's now, sort of a major advertiser of the magazine, and she's kind of the one calling the shots now. So that's kind of an interesting take on the media industry as well. So in terms of fan service, the film is very successful. You see these great characters. You see the Tooch, Stanley Tucci. He is fantastic as Nigel.
2: Love him.
3: He's amazing
2: any
3: as well. So you've got Emily Blunt. You've got Anne Hathaway. You've got Stanley Tucci. You've got Meryl Streep. They're all incredible in this movie. Meryl Streep in particular. Oh, my gosh. She's so brilliant. The plot makes no sense. Anne Hathaway's love interest, played by Patrick Bramall.
2: Yeah.
4: Okay.
3: No. One of the worst love interests ever seen on screen.
4: Oh,
3: it makes no sense. Honestly,
2: it was a bit of a random casting.
3: His work in Colin from Accounts is fantastic, but this is not good.
2: Well,
4: will we be up on stage hearing this music?
2: Is it Met Gala or is it Met Gala?
3: It's a bit meh, I got to be honest. But fans of the original, of which there are many, many, will enjoy this. Yeah. It certainly panders to them. It's a solid 3 stars.
2: Three stars. Okay. We're going straight. Yeah. Well, we're not going straight down the middle. We're going middle-ish.
3: Yeah, middle-ish.
2: Middling.
3: Meryl.
2: All right. Meryl. It's got
3: She's
2: Meryl.
3: She's the goat.
2: Yeah.
3: That's all.
2: She is the goat.
3: That's all.
2: Thank you, Ben.
4: We will catch you again next week.
3: Thank you.
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2: From the Only in America file, a viral video from the chaotic White House correspondents' dinner is sparking debate online. Footage shows several female guests casually grabbing abandoned bottles of champagne from vacant tables as the ballroom was evacuated following the assassination attempt, where the president, the first lady and the vice president were rushed out and journalists ducked under tables in terror. In the midst of the ordeal, some attendees calmly seized the opportunity to snag some free booze on their way out the door. Social media users had mixed reactions, with some cheering the women for their opportunism, joking that they should get something for buying expensive outfits for the night. Other critics fiercely condemned the behaviour, branding the women as looters and calling their actions morally tacky. Yeah, I think I'm leaning towards tacky.
3: I think so. I would have grabbed the red myself.
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